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Hello there, the gorgeous Shara Swan. It's Susie Q coming to you from 88.5 FM and welcome to Country in the Valley. 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

And that was Save the Hero by Beyoncé. And welcome back, everybody, to another Sunday afternoon with Beyond Labels on 88.5 FM. I hope everybody has enjoyed the weekend. We had a really great sausage sizzle down at Bunnings for the radio station yesterday. A little bit wet, but it was really good there, serving up the sausages for the community and getting a bit of funds for the station. So I hope everybody can come and join us the next time we have a sausage sizzle. We have them just about once a month. So today we are just going to be listening to a bit of music, and I hope everybody can send in some requests if you've got some. So if you've got a message you want to give out to anybody, or just have a bit of a song that you like, you can send those through on 0440 133 885. And what have we got coming up next? I think I will have a bit of Sarah McLean now, I think, with Angel. You are listening to Beyond Labels with Jeannie.

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1: 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And we now have a request, and this is from Patrick, and it is for Angelina Jordan's All My Fault, which was from her Old Enough EP. 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

0: And you have been listening to Beyond Labels with Jenny on 88.5 FM. And it's now 12 minutes to 2, so that's all we have for you today on the show. And in 10 minutes' time, we'll have Nikki joining you with the Greek Hellenic Show from Studio One. I hope you enjoyed the music, and I hope you can all join me again next Sunday from 12 till 2 for another episode of Beyond Labels. And to go out, we will go out with a little bit of Lady Gaga, Elton John and Maya Carey. You have been listening to Beyond Labels with Jeannie.
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When I was a little boy, my

Well, the last thing I remember, Doc, I started to swerve. And then I saw the Jag slide into the curve. I know I'll never forget that horrible sight. I guess I found out for myself that everyone was right.

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I have the music for you. Grooving with Graham, 3 till 5, Thursday afternoons, right here on 88.5.

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I'm John Schreiber, your classical music host, inviting you to a two-hour feast of the finest of the music of the masters.

In about 30 minutes, we're going to have our featured work, which is going to be the From the New World by Anton Dvorak. But let's begin with two items by Richard Wagner, both from Tannhäuser, his opera, the Overture and the Bacchanal, music by Wagner.

From the opera Tannhäuser by Richard Wagner, we heard the overture and then the bacchanal. We turn now to some music by Robert Schumann from his Symphony No. 3, his Rhenish Symphony. We'll just hear the Lebhaft as we have the music of Robert Schumann.

0: And from the Rhenish Symphony by Robert Schumann, we heard the Lebhaft, the final movement, as performed by the Slavonic Philharmonic Orchestra. Alfred Schultz was the conductor. And with that, we'll take a short break and come back with our featured work in just a moment. 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

0: one of the great symphonies of all time. From the New World by Anton Dvorak, performed by the New York Philharmonic Orchestra. Herbert von Karajan was a conductor. That was our featured work. We'll take a short break and come back with some more Music of the Masters in just a moment.
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I do like the news and I like everything that goes with it. I like being surprised that I'm in the studio as well. Thank you, Rosie. That was not what I was expecting, but very nice indeed. Oh, I saw the cup of tea and then it went away. That'll teach me. Lovely to have your company and welcome to the show. China have done it again. They've unveiled their latest robot and it's faster and stronger than, they're calling it Superman or Super Robot maybe. They've unveiled this new high-speed robot and they reckon it's faster than Usain Bolt. It can jump higher, it can run faster like Usain Bolt. It's made of bolts and it's incredible. So what will happen? How long before we all get a robot in our house? And what would you do with the robot? Oh, robot, could you mow the lawn, please? Yes, I will. Robot, could you clean the house? Yes, I will. Robot, could you do the show for me? Yes, I will. Probably better. Hey, cut it out, robot. Ha ha, robot humor. So in celebration of this high-speed robot, I'm looking for songs that have the word run in the title. Run songs. Run, robot, run. And I think Slade have absolutely slayed it with this one. Run, run away. I feel like that's what I need to say if I'm in an altercation. You want some trouble, mate? Run, run away. Thanks for the advice, mate. We'll see you later.

That's the magic of Slade. Run, run away. With interest, I've been watching the machinations, the followings of another band that perform as Slade music, with all the music that is Slade, and they're all ladies. You know, not that the gender or the sexuality would matter. They just happen to be ladies, and they call themselves not Slade, but Sladey. I love it. Slady. And they look great, they perform great, and they sound great. And the music of Slade continues to slay the audiences. Hey, in news, South Korea, and I've wondered why this amnesty has stayed the way it has for so long with North Korea. So South Korea, their leader, wants to sit down with the North Korean leader and make peace. Just let's get this sorted. We seem to be peaceful. Why don't we formally make peace and, you know, be easygoing? So North and South Korea are technically still at war. The agreement made to stop fighting at the Korean Peninsula in 1953 was an armistice, not a treaty, not a peace treaty. So now South Korea has once again called for talks to formally end the Korean War. But I do wonder, who will this serve better? I have a feeling this is better for South Korea than it is for North Korea. Usually a leader, particularly a dictator-styled leader, they need somebody to be angry at. So they can say to their people, we are angry at these people, we must hate these people. I mean, it's from the classic 1984 book. They would spend an hour a day or half an hour a day just being angry at the enemy, and they felt it was cathartic. But of course, it was building the rage, so that the government had something to bring to rally the people together, this hatred of the enemy, which as you read the book, you start to wonder, well, I certainly did this enemy even exist? It could well be, if you read George Orwell's book carefully, you might conclude that there wasn't actually an enemy, it just made it up. So now South Korea has once again called for the formal peace talks, so it'll be interesting to see what would happen. And there's an awful lot of land there. I wonder if that's the other part of this. We've been to the DMZ, the demilitarized zone, and there's a cafe there. It's a surreal experience. You go to this cafe and they've got this long window that looks upon North Korea, and you see a tower with South Korea tower, the sort of an antenna with a flag on, and then further away on the other side you see the North Korean tower, which is taller. I guess it had to be. And they got their flag on, and then there's all this barren area, and it seemed to be very gray and depressed. I mean, it could have just been a cloudy, you know, gray day, I suppose. Maybe it's different on a sunny blue sky day. And you can experience the tunnels that they allege came from North Korea. I think it's fairly obvious they have, and you can experience those, which have channeled into South Korea. But there's a lot of land there, and I wonder if that's part of it. Maybe they'd like to use that land. Perhaps it'd be a good area for industry. There's a lovely river flowing through, so there's some good opportunities there. Maybe it's just all about land. Maybe they just want to sell some condos or build some factories. Or maybe the land there's a lot nicer than it appears on that grey day that we arrived. So now have a coffee, an espresso, I seem to recall, or staring across the way into North Korea and just looking at the land there and just wondering how life might be. Have an armistice or continue on in peace. It does make you wonder, at the end of the day, why fight? What is the purpose of war? They may get your stuff for a bit, but how long will that bit last before they get a bit tired or a bit uninterested, or they retire from their earthly goods, and somebody else is left to deal with what they've created? I think Edwin Starr, the star he is, put it beautifully in this one-word title song.

I love it. Great song. 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Songs that have run in the title. After that Chinese robot, the fastest running robot in the world, I thought we'd celebrate with songs that have the word run in the title. And this one...

0: one. 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So you tell me your band. You know, you got this band. Tell me about your band. Are they all right? Are they good? Well, they are all choir boys. Oh, they must be lovely. Oh, that's what a relief that they're all choir boys. They look a bit tough for choir boys. Well, it was a tough church. Not everybody wanted to give, you know, twice in the congregation. You need a lot of courage. I'm just kidding. Welcome to the show. Lovely to talk to you. We've got a very interesting chat coming up with a gentleman. He has a talk show and he wants to have a chat with us on the program. So that's very soon. I'm looking forward to it. And a few other surprises coming along as well as I rustle to find where my notes are. I'm sure they're around here somewhere. I find it's very useful to have notes. Lately, I've created, and I will share this creation with you, what I call my Today and Tomorrow book. It's become more than that already, but essentially the Today Tomorrow book is just the thinnest little notebook that I could find. And I basically got one of those school books that you can get for about 20 cents, and I cut it into three, so whatever size would fit in my top pocket. And I simply write on today's day and tomorrow's day. So I got today and tomorrow on, you know, I can see it. I can see today and I can see tomorrow. And then I write down what I'm doing today and at what time. And then I write down what I'm doing tomorrow and at what time. So at all times, whenever I look at it to see what's next, I can see all the other events and what's coming up tomorrow. After that, the other pages, they sort themselves out. On occasion, I will start to, I think the term is populate the other pages as is required, but it's made it very simple. It's little things like, you know, if you want to change the batteries on, say, your torch or your electric toothbrush, and you think a couple of days go by and you still haven't done it, I just write it in my Today Tomorrow book and I look at it as I'm doing something else. Oh yeah, I could just do that now. So I'm finding a lot of those little things are just getting done. You know, just getting done. Like you look at a pair of shoes in the wrong part of the house, should really be put in the shoe cabinet. So I write it in my little Today Tomorrow book. And the next time I'm passing by the shoes, I just grab those. Now, for you, life might be a lot easier. You've got all these things sorted out and it's no problem at all because you're organized. Me, I get a little, as my dear dad would say, lackadaisical. So I got to deal with that. I knew this fellow. He liked things in a circle. Everything he liked it in a circle, this isn't. So the circle is complete. Or he'd say, you know what, that kind of makes a circle, doesn't it? From here, there, there, back to the beginning again. Everything for him was circles. He even loved roundabouts. I thought maybe, just maybe, this was his way of materializing himself to becoming a big wheel.
1: All right.
0: You know? And if you are a big wheel, just stick to one. Because if you have two big wheels, you could look too tired.
1: Yeah.

I love it. Great song. We're looking for songs today about run, songs that have run in the title. After that Chinese robot, the fastest running robot in the world, I thought we'd celebrate with songs that have the word run in the title. And this one certainly qualifies.

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2: You just never know what's going to happen next in these early hours. This is part of the magic that I love at midnight, no matter what time it is, even if time is a little tight.

0: That band is in excess of anything else I've ever heard. 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Sometimes we always need someone. I need you to call me. And I wonder who it'll be on the telephone.
1: You can call or text John now.

0: And it's a delight to talk to our friend Gina in the USA. Hello, Gina.
1: Yes, yes, yes. Hello, hello, hello. How's everybody over there?
0: Well, you know, we're dealing with things. Your Elon Musk has left a rocket on our front porch, just on the bit of ocean in front of us. Yeah.
1: I didn't watch. I mean, it was on. People were watching it, and I flicked to something else on YouTube. Like, oh, okay. So wait, dropped a rocket off in your front driveway in your front yard.
0: Yeah, we're wondering though if we can keep it.
1: Nope, don't think so.
0: Because it would be kind of cool. Imagine if we could just, you know, let it wash ashore and then we could write, you know, something on it like Australia number one. And then people could come and look at it and take photographs.
1: And you have yourself a tourist spot.
0: That's right.
1: I think that would be a good idea. I guess he's got plenty more, so he's allowed to miss about one or two. Back in the old days when the beach ball or the baseball went to the neighbor's yard, it's like, sorry, it's mine now.
0: Is that the rule?
1: That's the biggest thing. The kids are playing ball and they get to some old... Now, of course, the guy has to be cranky. Usually, if it's a nice guy, he'll just throw the ball back.
0: Mm.
1: But you're right. Usually, if he's cranky, I'm keeping this.
0: We used to get one of the more nimbly lads, one of those that was a little more nimbly. And he'd look, check to see if there was a dog, and then over, get the ball, and back.
1: Run back.
0: As fast as you can, get the ball back. Hey, what are you doing in my backyard? Oh, we're in the back of the fence. Just get the ball back. Sink him, Fido.
2: I'm very tired.
1: You may not see the dog, but if you see a dog
2: play,
1: see, that's what sometimes women do who live alone. They put out dog plates for food and water. So if the guy wants to jump over the fence, he's like, okay, I see the water and the food. Where's the dog?
0: Oh, I see.
1: Might think twice.
0: And I guess you could leave bones around as well. Just, you know, eating bones.
1: I think I like to leave some shattered glass if he jumps over the fence.
0: I actually know someone who did that, and I'm not sure what the I can't imagine what the law is, but on the edge of a brick fence, her sister put some cement along the edge of the fence and then just put broken shards of beer bottle there, so no one was going to climb over that fence, but it looked strangely attractive. You just didn't lean on it, that's all.
1: Yeah, well, we have one issue at the clubhouse. They're talking about some of the people are able to squeeze through this small gates. Like, can we do something about that? Oh, just call 911. If you bug me enough to do something about it. Like, no. They're squeezing up, but the gate's locked. One gate has a code, and then the other gate is just locked. They're trying to squeeze their way through it because there's some giving room, you know, wiggle room. I feel like saying, yeah, what are you doing, pal? Just go away.
0: I think so. And that would be a great policing technique, wouldn't it? Pal, why don't you just go away? You know, just go right away. Like,
1: go right to my house. You can go to the other area, okay? Don't have to go into the main area. There's other areas where it's like sleep. No, it's some of the crazies that hang out at the bottle shop 24/7. Speaking of my job,
0: yes.
1: I think we lost another girl.
0: But you mean like a staff member?
1: Yeah.
0: All right. Okay, gotta be careful how you talk about these things, Gina.
1: I would say it differently. A poor resident passed away today.
0: Oh, but I see. I thought you were talking about one of your staff has left.
1: No, see, that's how I would say it. But I was talking about someone leaving.
0: So it is one of the staff that have left, and all the residents are A-okay currently speaking. I get you.
1: Well, physically, yes. Mentally, no.
0: Yikes.
1: Okay. Well, when I was on my 2-week vacation, which I didn't get as much done as I wanted to because it's so bleeping hot. I'm just sitting there on my couch not wanting to move. It's probably cooler outside than it is inside, but anyways, they hired, like, I think 2 or 3 new people for the overnight shift. Well, she didn't show up last night, so it's like, because I'm going downstairs working on the laundry, and my tech says, where's the, you know, Kira? I was like, well, I haven't seen her. I even came in early, fixed myself up a bit to be more presentable. I was like, she can't find her. She didn't show up. Who knows? Maybe she's going to come up with an excuse. Oh, I overslept. Oh, I'm sorry. So she works tonight, but I don't work tonight, so I'll find out what's going on.
0: Whatever. Somebody, we've got to get to the bottom of this one.
1: I know. It's so funny because people just like, they work there, it's like, I'm out of there. But other than that, that's my thing with work. And what else is going on in my life? Mm-hmm. Just one. Oh, did you see my birthday breakfast?
0: No. I had pictures. So I take it you must have put photographs of your birthday breakfast available.
1: Yes, I did. Yes, I did. It's on the web.
0: Wow.
1: Me and one of a friend of mine from church, she sent me a, I think I even put it as a temporary Facebook picture.
0: Ooh.
1: And the sauce that I used for my pancakes and French toast was butter pecan.
0: Ooh, butter pecan.
1: Yeah. They have four types of maple syrup, blueberry, strawberry, regular, and my butter pecan.
0: I love butter pecan. Butter pecan is just one of those things you can say when you just need to finish it off. Like everything's gone well and you just go, butter pecan. Oh, wow, you just got yourself a great parking spot. Uh-huh. Butter pecan.
1: You used to say winter chicken dinner. It's like, now gotta use something for the butter pecan.
0: Winter chicken dinner? No, you see, that would upset the vegetarians, and quite rightly so. So you could just say butter pecan. And the vegetarians would be going, there's a thoughtful, understanding person.
1: I know, they always talk about the dolphins that get caught in the nets. It's like, poor dolphins are getting caught in the fishing nets. But no one cares about the fish. They're catching them and schooling. Yeah.
0: Well, that's a very fair point. Why have we raised the dolphins to a higher level than the fish?
1: Maybe because they're cute and they smile.
0: That's right.
1: That's it. In America, if you're cute, rich, or you smile nice, you're in.
0: The
1: poor dolphins. Yeah, poor tuna. Yeah.
0: That's a nice aroma I'm getting.
1: That's why we don't eat dogs, because dogs are cute and affectionate.
0: So my little checkbox for being A-OK is, do I look nice? Do I smile nice?
1: Yep.
0: Do I smell nice?
1: I know, are you rich?
0: The big three. Oh, and am I rich? Still waiting on that one,
1: Go ahead and put a little extra spread.
0: Yeah, that's why I'm a little lacking on number four, so I just doubled up on number two. I just smell extra nice, like, wow, you smell me before I even walk in the room, baby. That's, everything's just so beautiful. Hi, wow, is that you, man? That's right.
1: And an extra smile and an extra something.
0: I feel like
1: if you have coffee,
0: it'd be great.
1: Coffee in your hand too.
0: I reckon someone needs to make a plastic smile that is like a teeth guard. You know, you just put it in your mouth and you hold it there with your teeth, but it emanates a perfect smile, like, you know, really amazing. And then you just need to go like that. It'll only fall over when you start to talk and it falls out. But up until that point, you'll look great, smell great, and smile like out of this world.
1: Yeah, like you're really happy to be there.
0: Yeah, because you just got these great teeth. Like, wow.
1: It's like a job interview. Oh, I'm really happy to be here. Like, no, I'm not. That's another reason why I don't look for another job. It's like, I don't want to look for another job.
0: Oh, and that's for the same reason I don't trust clowns. You know, because you don't know what they're really thinking. They've always got that smile, and it's painted on if you look closely. It's not a genuine smile. They're not like, ha, ha, ha, ha. Like, it's painted. The whole thing is there. So you don't really know if they're into what you're doing, clowns.
1: That could be crazy.
0: And they're always stepping on your feet, too, with those big shoes.
1: They got big shoes. But then you see, wasn't
0: I don't like the noise their nose makes. Honk.
1: Well, it could be summing up part of the body. Too much beans. Well, didn't they have a Stephen King movie called It with a Killer Clown?
0: Oh, really? You mean killer comedy or just, like, look out, he's actually physically dangerous?
1: look out, it's Stephen King. So if you know who Stephen King is, it ain't a comedy.
0: Ah, yes, one of the other great kings of the world. Gina, everyone who joins us on the radio gets to hear their favorite song. What song would you like to hear should the moment arise?
1: Okay, now, last time, earlier, you were talking about songs with Run, right?
2: Yes.
1: Okay, well, I have Bruce Springsteen, Born to Run.
0: Born.
1: And I know Jimmy Buffett has a run.
0: I love that song. I think playing it once won't be enough. Let's enjoy it. Thank you, Gina.
1: Hey, bye, everybody. Hi, Nelson. Get well, Bill. Get well. Hi, yes. Lynn. You get well, too, as well.
0: That's very very thoughtful. And we know our friend Wild Bill is not 100% healthy and he'd like to be more healthy. And Lynn, we'd like you to be more healthy too. And if you're just travelling the Lurgy a bit too much, we hope things improve for you. And that soon things will improve so much, you'll put on your running shoes, strap them up tight, put your headband on, open the front door and step outside. Test your water bottle, make sure it's full, check you got your house keys, then close the door. Step out past the mailbox, check the breeze, and run.

That's great. And I love my Aussie music. 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

0: Crazy about you, babe. 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I love it. And I love having a chat with you, should you have a moment or two spare. And I wonder who might be my company next.
1: You can call or text John now.

0: I like it. That's fab. Yes, I mentioned fab. Why? Because we're talking to our friend Steve, Steve of the Fab Four, Steve Brazier. Hello, Steve.
1: Oh, good afternoon, Mr. Lewis. How are you going?
0: Oh, well, indeed. But what's this? What's this I hear about you involved in the courthouse? What have you been up to, Steve? The old courthouse.
1: As you know very well, I'm always up to a bit of no good.
0: Yeah, right. That's why we love you.
1: I think you might be aware that it's 80 sort of Bon Scott turned 80 recently.
0: Can't believe it. The pirate age. I am 80.
1: Yeah. Unfortunately, you know, he passed away way back in 1980, to quote that word 80, but it seems so long ago.
0: Yeah.
1: And we are putting on a big show at the old courthouse to celebrate his 80 years on the planet with the Australian AC/DC Experience, who are just an absolute knockout AC/DC tribute show. And to add to that, we're actually putting on a support show, which is a band called Kick, which are an In Excess tribute show. So we've got Aussie icons on at the old courthouse.
0: Oh, wonderful. This is going to be a great Aussie night. So I already know how to dress. I'll get on my black DBs, my black denim pants, probably a black T-shirt. And if I can grow one quickly, a mullet, and I'll be good to go, Steve.
1: Well, it would be great to see you there, but you know when it's happening, don't you? This Friday. So it's... We're just like 48 hours out, aren't we?
0: That's right. I don't think I can grow a mullet that quickly.
1: Well, if we can get your listeners to go on to Try Booking, they could find the event on Try Booking. We'd love to see some of the listeners in Fremantle coming to see a good old Frio. Absolutely, you know, Bon Scott was a legend.
0: Oh, that's right. And that beautiful statue of him is... Amazing yep. to see, huh?
1: Yeah.
0: Wow. It's hard to believe that much time has gone, but we will celebrate the great man and celebrate Australian music at the old courthouse. And it's nice, Steve, to hear real music, real instruments, real vocalists. None of this auto happening. It's just real people.
1: It's great to see, you know, these guys get out there and I guess I'd
2: 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It's your variety radio. 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
0: So you mean for those that are about to rock, out it happens.
1: Absolutely. It's going to be definitely a great night of In Excess and AC/DC.
0: Well, I better not wear a wig, Bullet, because it'll blow that right off. This sounds like a wonderful night, Steve. The lights, the smoke, all the things that make it to be a great night. Plus, I remember that location. It's quite nice out the back, too. As you move further from the stage, you can still hear the music, but you can chill a little more easily at the back. So if you don't like it quite as strong, there are various areas of the room where you can relax and still enjoy a great show, Steve. And
1: that's 100% right. You can go into the other section, like you said, and if you don't want to stand up against the speakers, well, there you go. You can sit at the bar and have a drink and still hear the music.
0: Steve, do you remember those days at the nightclubs where you would stand near the speaker with your drink? Like, you know, that's what we all kind of did.
1: Yeah, you know, I mean, obviously some of us are regretting doing that.
0: Yes.
1: Over the years with me being on stage, you know, the most common word in my English language is now what?
0: What?
1: Yeah, that's the word.
0: What?
1: And that's not what, that is what did you say?
0: That's right. What did you? You wish it was wattage. That is fun. Steve of the Fab Forum, when we see you and the Beatle Band on stage, you are John Lennon, the one and only, standing there proud and front on with your lovely Rickenbacker playing those big chords. We have the radio challenge for you, if you'd like to accept the radio challenge.
1: Now, you didn't tell me there was a radio challenge, Mr. Lewis, but what is this challenge?
0: Well, you have to accept it first, Steve.
1: I'll give it a go.
0: Hey, he's giving it a go. He's a brave man. The challenge is for you to sing a line from a Beatles song. Now, you get to choose the Beatles song. You'd be anything you'd like to be. And you sing just a little line from a Beatles song.
1: Well, interestingly, you would say that, because when I say interesting, the fact is that normally we get down to a show and we spend considerable time in the change rooms tuning up our vocals to ensure that we sing well.
0: Yes.
1: And now you put me in that position where I've got that croaky daytime voice of mine that you, all of your listeners can hear.
0: Without the warm-up.
1: And you want me to sing a line of a Beatles song.
0: Well, you know, sing something. It doesn't have to be a revolution.
1: But that was a George song.
0: He knows his Beatle knowledge, ladies and gentlemen.
1: Okay, well, one of the classic lines from, I guess it was like a Bob Dylan-influenced song that John Lennon did.
0: Oh, yes.
1: And we'll just give it a scream. I'm going to scream this out because, as I said, I'm a little bit croaky. All right, so I'll get away from my mobile phone.
0: Thank you.
1: Are you ready for this?
0: I'm as ready as I can be with all this anticipation.
1: Okay, here we go. Hey, you've got to hide your love away. Hey, you've got to hide your love away.
0: Here I stand, head in hand. I feel like they ought to have their hands in the air. Hung, there's something, something on the wall.
1: That's
0: come on,
1: it.
0: Put your hands up. La, nobody knows the next bit. La di da da da da da da. And then you break into the piano,
1: I know
0: man.
1: All the lyrics, but we won't go through the whole song.
0: Steve, that's wonderful. So let's get on down to the courthouse if you're looking for something super to do on this Friday night. And I think you'll need to go and get you some tickets ahead of time. You might be lucky at the door, but better to be sure. So just Google it, I think, is what they do these days, Steve. They just Google it.
1: Yeah, and the one thing I forgot to mention is that the Perth Mint, in honour of Bon Scott, produced a gold and silver bar, and quite outstanding. And what we're doing on the night is, as people come in, we're going to give them a raffle ticket, and we're going to draw so that the winning person gets one of the Bon Scott, celebration of 80 years bar.
0: How wonderful! What a thoughtful and valuable and exciting idea. You think of them all, Steve. I have got a Bon Scott song here from, do you remember it was with the Spectators? He was in the Valentines. But when it was with the Spectors, Bon Scott and the Spectors. And it's a song called Gloria, Steve.
1: Gloria. Yeah, I remember that.
0: Have a great rest of your day, Steve. Thanks for joining us.
1: Lovely to chat with you as well, Mr. Lewis.
4: And now John Collins is going to take up the drums position, and the drummer, Bon Scott, who we spoke to a little bit earlier on Jukebox Jury, is going to be singing a song, and it's a number called Gloria. So here they are, John Collins and the Spectres and Gloria.
0: And Bon Scott.

0: I liked it too. Bon Scott and the Spectators and Gloria. And you can experience that experience at the courthouse on Friday if you're heading out that way. There is a wonderful flamenco experience featuring the special guest Bernard van Rossman of the Netherlands, not far away, and I thought we might have a chat with the gentleman.
1: You can call or text John now.

0: It's always a delight to talk to our friends, and it's wonderful to talk to musicians and artists. And we are going to experience the flamenco experience, featuring a special guest star from the Netherlands, the Youth Ballet WA, Awejo's 18-piece Renaissance Jazz Orchestra, all taking place on the 23rd. And the special guest is Bernard Van Rossman joining us. Hello there, Bernard. How are you, Bernard? All well?
1: Hi, yeah. I'm flattered by your applause that I just heard.
0: Well, I'm sure you deserve it. Now, you're there in the Netherlands at the moment. Just tell us a bit about life in the Netherlands, having breakfast, enjoying the lifestyle.
1: Well, actually, I'm in Perth. I'm in Perth right now because I've taken the opportunity to travel a bit since I was coming for this project, to travel a bit around the country as I've never been before. So I've been in Melbourne, Sydney, and 2 days ago I landed in Perth. So I'm in the same time zone as you.
0: How wonderful. So that's what happens when you look at the international code on a phone number and make assumptions. I won't be making assumptions again. But how did you discover music? Were you, like many children, forced to take lessons and then it evolved, or was it something before that?
1: No, it was quite the opposite, actually. So I grew up in Spain. My mother's English, though, hence the accent.
0: Yeah.
1: And I grew up in a community where it was very common to have what they call la banda, which is where the kids would go to learn an instrument. And most kids didn't really fancy it, you know, after school having to go for another number of hours to practice their instrument and all that. And I actually was never too keen, and my parents didn't force me to go either. So I'm the only one of my group of friends in Spain who actually turned to music at a later age and has dedicated himself to music. But I actually started late. I studied biology, and it was actually, I was probably 22 or something when I started studying music properly.
0: Do you think having that ability to study a science gave you the advantage with your music, that other kind of knowledge?
1: I think it definitely, people who come to music a bit later definitely have a different approach.
0: Mm.
1: There's downsides, obviously, you know, like learning a language when you're a kid, you don't have an accent and so on. And your brain is more plastic and less rigid, I guess. So there's certain technical aspects that are a little bit more challenging if you start later. But then, you know, sometimes people do have more of a personal voice when they do end up doing their own project, because I guess they've done it more as a vocation. Like, they've maybe left their career, like in my case, biology, and really went for music because they wanted to. In my case, in science, my profile is I do quite a lot of arranging, quite a lot of sort of orchestrating for larger ensembles, and there's definitely an overlap with the kind of mathematical science-y part of the brain for that.
0: It is quite amazing when you look at the mathematics of music, and the more you get into maths and music, the stranger and more amazing it seems to become. I try and stay away from it because I get too amazed too easily with these things.
1: Yeah, indeed. There is a very strong visual element to, also in jazz, actually, in improvising, there's a lot of harmonic knowledge that one needs to have to kind of surf over harmonics.
0: That's right. So I think it was Miles Davis who says there are no bad or dud notes in jazz. It's what you do with the next note. Is that actually true? I mean, can you honestly hit any note and then come back from that?
1: No, that there's a few of those. They're slightly cliche expressions, perhaps. It's quite romantic, isn't it, to think of a complete freedom in jazz where there's no wrong notes. There are definitely notes that sound wrong.
0: But I know about those. Don't worry. I can do those ones.
1: Yeah. I guess, in a nutshell, you could say that there are musics that embrace dissonance more than others. And within jazz, in particular, bebop vocabulary, that's the style that came a little bit later after the New Orleans, you know, the birth of jazz, and after the whole big band era, bebop was a much more a virtuosic kind of style with a lot more notes, faster and more what we call alterations in harmonic vocabulary, which means basically things that sound a bit more tense, which then are resolved, and what the ear then appreciates is the tension that then is released. So
0: that's right.
1: I think most people can. General music has that, you know, tension and release. It's just how far do you take it?
0: It is that resolution that is the amazing thing. I think Beethoven's resolutions were always so perfect. You think, how did he get there from where? I mean, it makes sense when you hear it now, but to think where was he going and he knew how to do it. I've actually written down embrace dissidents more than others. I think that needs to become something. Tell us about the show, the Flamenco Experience. What do you think we'll get out of it?
1: Well, it's a large ensemble, so a big band kind of sound, very potent, and a lot of different textures. Mm. And then in the compositions, there are influences from flamenco music. So we're going to have a lot of especially flamenco rhythms, which are less common in a regular kind of jazz setting, and also instrumentation. So you're going to have vocals, you're going to have cajon, which is an instrument that's featured in flamenco, like a kind of a box. It's actually Peruvian, was introduced by Paco de Lucia back in the day. But that's also a texture you don't really hear in a regular jazz setting. And guitar, of course, flamenco guitar. So you're going to hear a fusion of styles, which in my subjective opinion are very symbiotic. So jazz and flamenco really work well together. There's a lot of improvisation in both of them, and they really sort of push each other to the next level, in my opinion.
0: The artistic director of Wejo said that you were a natural choice. I guess humbly, how do you think what it is that you do made you such a perfect fit in their mind?
1: Well, that's maybe a question for Gemma. perfect fit, I guess, as an ensemble with a lot of young musicians, they are interested in challenging the kids, you know, to try out different styles and opening their mind to different sorts of music that they might not have played before. So I guess I fit that category because the music I write has this influence, which they're basically rhythms that as a young jazz musician you won't have encountered. So you have to try and learn to feel them or dance them, if you will, more romantically. I think that broadens any artist, any musician's spectrum. You know, if you're taken out of your comfort zone and you have to try and feel the music within a different rhythm or a different kind of harmony or I think that's probably why. And I suspect they haven't done a flamenco jazz project before, so that I guess that's interesting for them to have a new kind of thing on the agenda within the regular programming that they do.
0: Flamenco just has that lovely free feeling to it, and like you say, the similarities with jazz as well. When you're learning from the beginning, when you're learning your instrument, and particularly when you're doing flamenco or say jazz, do you have to learn rigidly? And is there a point where you can start to let loose? I could only imagine if you thought, okay, I'm going to be great here, I'm just going to let loose right away, you could end up with chaos. So how do you, when you're learning, how do you keep it all real?
1: With let loose, I guess you mean improvising rather than...
0: I'm just going to improv. Yeah. Stand back. I think I'm trying to wonder, people with my kind of understanding of music might go down the wrong path and have to come all the way back before we start learning how to do it correctly.
1: Yeah. Well, it's... I mean, improvising there's a long history to it. It's not just improvising or not improvising. In jazz, the first improvisers were basically embellishing melodies. So it was very much like creating your own melody from an existing melody, you know, Louis Armstrong back in the day, or the first jazz soloist. And then there's a whole spectrum, you know, as jazz evolved, we have free jazz where it's dissonant, again, embrace dissonance. So there's a whole spectrum as to how dissonant and what kind of textures are you creating, what political moment are you living, you know, like punk in the 60s, that was a statement to do with what was you're being surrounded with in the Afro-American community where jazz flourished. There was a lot going on during the last century. So we see different things happening depending whether it was the origin of jazz, you know, in New Orleans in the beginning of the century, or if it was in the civil rights kind of moment, you know, with musicians like Ornette Coleman, with a lot more dissonant, a lot more in-your-face kind of improvisation. But basically, it's a thing in jazz that is a very important part, as opposed to, for example, classical music, where you are more interpreting, you know, what someone else has written. So in order to improvise, you need to have a certain degree of expertise and know a little bit, you know, what your harmony is, what your scales are before you can just... It's not as simple as saying, okay, I'll just set myself free and improvise, you know?
0: I guess it's kind of like a reading. I've heard about comedians who write a script and then they don't use the script because it's so entrenched in their mind by that point. I suppose that's what it would be like with you, with the music. Once you know the song, the piece so well, then you can start to drift with the melody.
1: Yeah, exactly. So that's what I really love about jazz, that freedom. So in a program like what we'll do in an orchestra, there's a lot of stuff written, of course, because people need to play together, you know. But then there's always moments within the composition where there's a solo for a given instrumentalist, and that keeps the thing fresh and, you know, and can bring the band up to the climax or depending on the mood. So that's there's always space for improvisation in jazz compositions.
0: It must be pretty hot and exciting. The police have been called already, I can hear, in the Perth background there. We're ready for the flamenco experience, and it's visual as well. I haven't mentioned that yet, but we are entranced by what we see colourfully performed. I guess the dance interprets the music there.
1: That's right. Well, in this case, there's a collaboration with the ballet, the youth ballet, and... usually, what I've done in the past is just with a single dancer. That's more common, you know, in a flamenco setting with a small group. But I believe we have our first rehearsal with me this afternoon, so I'm yet to witness what they've been up to. But
0: well, I'm sure your music will keep them on their toes there, no doubt about it.
1: Yeah, literally. Literally. There you go, yeah.
0: Bernard Van Rossum, thank you for joining us. We're looking forward to the performance. It's Sunday, the 23rd of August. It's one performance only, I understand, at the Rechabite. Sunday the 23rd at 7:30. So be there and enjoy the experience. Just let it envelop you, as your music does also. And you've got a couple of albums there available. Was it three or more albums you've created?
1: With the big band, we've got three albums, yeah, indeed.
0: More Bernard to enjoy. Thanks for your time today.
1: Okay, a pleasure.
0: Bernard Van Rossum joining us. The Youth Ballet, WA, Wajo's 18-piece Renaissance Jazz Orchestra. And, of course, our friend Bernard with the flamenco experience, the beautiful music and live music as well. Now, I think recorded is great, of course. And there seems to be a lot of digital technology just jumping out into the world. But it's so nice just to sit back and enjoy the music that is there, and it's real and it's in front of you. I guess also it's just like, you know, storytellers. Music at times can be like a story from the storytellers. It reminds me of the Kenny Rogers story. Do you remember the story of the gambler? How you like it, just get caught up in the story.
2: On a warm summer's evening, on a train bound for nowhere, met up with a gambler. We were both too tired to sleep, so we took turns of staring

0: It's a delight to be in the company of Ian, Numbers Man. Hello there, Ian.
1: Well, good afternoon. You asked if I thought about being a musician. Well, I tried when I was 24. I bought a guitar and practiced for about 2 months and didn't improve and just chucked the whole thing out.
0: Well, that sounds like long enough. I mean, if you couldn't become good after 2 months, no wonder you quit. Did you regret that at any time?
1: No, because if you're not famous by 14, you're finished.
0: Who said that other than Ian?
1: Oh, just, I don't know. I heard it somewhere.
0: If you're not famous by the time you're 14, I do think it's okay to give yourself a bit more time. Like, I'm still waiting to become a rock and roll hero. I think I'm just about ready to start learning my first chords. I think now feels about right.
1: Well, I choose to use a song as a weapon, not a sword, struck a chord, if I won a few dozen with the Academy Awards. Yeah. I heard you talking during GLORA. I could hear you talk in the background.
0: Sometimes I forget to turn my microphone off.
1: Oh, yeah.
0: But thank you for telling me that.
1: The wrong button.
0: Yes.
1: The button's pushed but never went off.
0: There's so many buttons here, I can't remember where I'm up to. I get lost. Was it very loud? Was it distracting?
1: No, I could barely hear you. Just I could hear you, but I didn't know what you were saying.
0: Oh, dear.
1: But never mind. What's that you ask? How was Shark Bay? Well, it was wonderful.
0: How was Shark Bay? Your travels, the intrepid traveller?
1: Yeah, well, we didn't have the room next to the toilet like you, we stayed in Geraldton in a normal hotel, and when we got to the other place, my missus was not happy, but then she saw the dolphins the next morning, and because it was an absolute madhouse on a Saturday night when we got there. It was people everywhere barbecuing, running around, kids, and jumping off the ceiling.
0: It is big. It's a big event there, yes, and weekends particularly.
1: It's nothing like I remember it. I remember it being being there about 20 people, and we all got to touch the dolphin and feed it. But this time, you've got to stay 50 meters back and then come in the water for an experience, but no one feeds it or touches the dolphin. And there's 200 people.
0: And was it just the two dolphins, the mum and
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0: baby?
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1: What the...
0: Wow, that's impressive. We only got to see Mum and the baby and a turtle.
1: Did you go to Ocean Bay with the aquarium and see the sharks?
0: No, I didn't know it was there to be seen, to be honest.
1: Yeah, neither did I. They didn't really mention it, but as we were driving along the Shark Bay Road, there's something that says Ocean Bay Aquarium, so we thought it looked like it would just be nothing. I thought it was probably an old sign for something dilapidated, but it was there, and it was pretty good. At first, it was just fish in a tank, and there was this one fish that, when the male dies, the biggest female becomes male, and I went, yeah, I'm doing that as you speak, but it fell dead, just like it did just then.
0: Well, I think we just feel a bit uncomfortable, because for that to work, you have to pass on, and then I guess it's your beloved who would then have to become male, being the only female left, whether she's bigger or not.
1: Yeah, but no, I was a female. I'm becoming male right now as we speak.
0: Oh, I see. So could get a job with Australia Post.
1: Yeah.
0: I was looking for mailmen.
1: Oh, yes. That's a good one, but it was rather awkward because no one laughed. It was just one of those non sequiturs.

0: One of the most absurdisms.
1: You could be that kind of comedian. You could be, hello, ladies and gentlemen, I am the absurdist. I will say these non sequiturs. Don't worry, you don't have to applaud. You probably won't get it. But what you can do is just enjoy the experience. And afterwards, you can talk about it.
0: Yeah. But,
1: you could make it a cathartic experience. Say to them, feel free to judge me. It's okay to judge me. And they go, oh, what a relief. And they go, that Ian, he's a great guy. He said I could judge him. He said it was okay to say if I liked it or didn't like it. I just think you're wonderful.
0: Yeah, well, the Bible says judge not unless ye be judged. But never mind that.
1: Mm.
0: They just had those pools, but then they had a big, little pool. Then they had this big area out the back, which had the sharks. And then they had another big area, which had stingrays.
1: Uh-huh.
0: And another one that just had mulloway, but for some reason, she was more scared of the mulloway than the sharks.
1: Yeah, well, those mulloways, well, I don't know what a mulloway is, by the way.
0: Neither do I, but I know I caught one when I was 10 years old, a 10-pound mulloway.
1: 10 pound? So do they have teeth? Is there anything to be scared of? I mean, you've been indoctrinated.
0: By that stage, I lost interest and I wasn't paying attention.
1: Oh, yeah, that can happen.
0: Yeah.
1: So all in all, did your loved one enjoy the experience of travelling there and back?
0: Yes, but on the way back we took a wrong turn. Well, we didn't turn off. I just stayed on Brand Highway the whole way, and we ended up going through the bush, making it to Great Northern. And now Great Northern used to come out at Midland, but it connects with the Tonkin, so I thought, okay, oh, no, we've missed the turn-off for Reed Highway to become road. Then the next exit was Morley. I go, since when does Morley connect to the Great Northern? But I took that exit because I was trying to get to a friend's house that runs off Manning Road, so I wanted the Tonkin to leach to Manning. But, I got up at Morley thinking I'll just take Morley to the Tonkin from Great Northern somehow. And then I realised I was on the Tonkin after all. It's all changed.
1: Why, it's too much, isn't it? Like, you think they'd leave the roads alone. It's so easy to get lost. You wouldn't think you could get lost being only really two roads that will get you up and down again. You've got the coast or the not the coast, whichever it
0: That's
1: is.
0: That's right.
1: But yet you can still get caught
0: not
1: out.
0: The coast.
1: Well, you took the Well, the not the coast road is a lot less traffic. So that's quite nice.
0: Yeah, there was less traffic. I noticed that. But when there was a lot more windy, and it became night, and it was windy and narrow and dangerous, I believe.
1: And you got a lot of those four trailer trucks going past.
0: Yeah. I wanted to see one of those, but two trailers was the maximum.
1: Oh,
0: wanted to see a five trailer one.
1: We saw four. In fact, most of them were four. So I think you were lucky to get the twos. Because quite frankly, those trucks are big anyway, and two's enough. With four, and if it gets windy and you're trying to overtake, that's just too hard. And why did you drive at night? Weren't you worried about the wildlife stepping onto the road and saying hello?
0: No, well, it wasn't the plan, but we set off. We left at 8, as I always say. But we stopped off in Geraldton for some supplies, and then we went here, we went there, and then we left Geraldton at about 2. And was stopping along the way because I needed to relieve myself every now and then.
1: Mm.
0: And have a durry. That's my one vice. That and drinking.
1: Dear, oh dear.
0: Yeah, well, I used to hate it. I found it abhorrent.
1: Mm.
0: But ever since I went through the divorce and then all that, it's become my
1: self-medicating, I see. Well, be careful because a vice is a vice in many interpretations of the world. It can indeed trap you and crush you.
0: It has so far, but that's all here. Both my parents died of cancer and they both smoked and quit. But if you smoke and don't quit, then you're fine. It's the quitting that gets you.
1: Is that so? Well, you've never been a quitter and no one ever raised you to be a quitter. So all in all, the dolphin experience, when you pay for it, does that cover you for the many nights that you're there, or do you have to pay again each time you stand up to see the dolphins?
0: Yeah, you have to pay for each night. When we got there, there was no one in the toll booth, so we just drove straight in. And then the next morning, we're in the souvenir shop, and I saw people lining up, and I heard them talk about, oh, you need to buy something for the dolphins.
1: Oh.
0: So I paid for two nights, 2 days, even though we were staying for further three. But I showed the ticket once to get into the area on that same day, and then I never saw him again the next two days we came in and out.
1: Well, because they recognized you. We go, it's Ian.
0: No, they weren't at the booth. There was no one there.
1: Oh, my goodness. But well,
0: everything was so far away up there, though. Did you find that? Did you see the
1: stromatolites? We went there. I mean, I looked at them. To me, they're just rocks in the water. I mean, I get it, they're the oldest life form and they're revered, but they just look like rocks in the water, and not many toilets around when you just really want to. And, you know, you wish that you were the only one there. Well, if I was the only one there, I might have had a different story, but there wasn't. There was this gentleman with this young boy, and this isn't good.
0: When I went there 21 years ago, there was a boardwalk that you could walk out on.
1: Well, that's right. You can still see it.
0: It's all fenced off, though. You can't actually go out and look straight down on them.
1: It's a pity. I think this oldest life form just needs to be celebrated a bit better. I mean, I think by now they should have built some perspex so you could just walk over the whole thing and, you know, lay down and just see the thing, because they're amazing. And it's a very long drive off that road to get to the stromatolites and back.
0: About 45 minutes or an hour.
1: Yeah, and you got to drive careful. Ian, well done on your adventures and your travels. Everyone who joins us on the radio gets to hear their favourite song, whether they like it or not.
0: Okay, 1927, If I Could.
1: 1927, that's the code on my luggage. Should change that. If I Could. We'll play that for you, brother. That's
0: a good one.
1: Consider it done.
0: Bye for now.

I love it. Great song. We're looking for songs today about run, songs that have run in the title. After that Chinese robot, the fastest running robot in the world, I thought we'd celebrate with songs that have the word run in the title. And this one certainly qualifies.

Belinda Carlisle, Hold On Tight. Runaway Horses. That's a run song if I ever heard one. Run. Look out and run. I wonder what we'll have on the text message. Jerry in Canada says, hello, John, and hello to all the listeners. Running songs, what about Running Back to Saskatoon by Canada's own Guess Who? I didn't know the Guess Who were Canadian, Jerry. I'm learning a lot talking to you. Running Back to Saskatoon by Canada's own The Guess Who. Well, I never would have guessed that, but I would have guessed who would have told me that, and it's you, Jerry, and here is your running song. And hello to all our friends in Canada. And all our friends who've been to Canada. And all those friends who like Canada.

God, I loved it, Jerry. That was a great song from the Guess Who. That's Running Back to Saskatoon. Now, that tune is a great tune. Thank you, Jerry. That's absolutely brilliant. I loved it. And I love listening to Australian music as well, like this song.

hello. Lovely to have your fine company on this beautiful day. And good news, if you're out and around Christmas Island, a SpaceX rocket is just being towed off the island or nearby after landing in the Indian Ocean in an unusual spectacle for the locals. Not everything you expect. You know, some days they say, oh, how are you feeling? Well, not too bad. I think I need a rocket to get going. Well, they got their wish. You don't expect to see a rocket nearby, do you? Lovely to have your fine company. Our radio doctor will be joining us, Dr. Andrew Thompson. I can't wait to have a chat with you, Andrew. I can't wait to have a chat with you. Talkback lines are open. You can even call in for a request. Here's the big O. O, Pretty Woman.

I love it. We have some great songs coming up and great artists like... If you won't see me, you won't see me. And here's a great one. Here's a great one. Wouldn't I like to have my own mind? Great songs all coming up soon, just like this one.

Thanks, buddy. That's my buddy there. And the great sounds of Anne Murray. Just open your eyes or you won't see me.

I've always liked that Anne Murray song, You Won't See Me, the Beatles song. It sort of sounds like a mash of a couple of Beatles songs put together, but certainly, of course, that classic song, You Won't See Me, Canada's own Anne Murray joining us. Thanks, Anne, I appreciate it. Have you heard the latest? It's a bird, it's a plane. No, it's a robot, a Chinese company. They're just about to list on the stock exchange, but just before that, they've exploded with this robot that can do anything Superman can do. Well, you know, he's faster than Usain Bolt. This robot just tears through. He's faster, he jumps higher, he's he doesn't have quite the... Well, he's probably about human size. Wow, can you imagine a robot that can do all the things that we can do, but faster, and faster than the world's fastest person? I don't know if he can quite do that letter Z in the sky, the lightning bolt that Usain Bolt could do, but this thing's incredible. It's the fastest robot around. What is going to happen next? And why would we have a race and try and win a race when you know the robot's going to do it faster and better? These are the big questions we have to ponder. So to celebrate this fast, speedy, runny robot, I'm looking for songs that have the word run in the title. If you can think of songs that have the word run in the title. Bruce Springsteen, he's on the money. Born to run. Or created to run. If this robot went to a restaurant, would it do a runner?

0: to run. Yes, in celebration of that amazing Chinese robot that is essentially the mechanical Superman. It can jump higher. It's a bird. It's a plane. No, it's a robot. So we're looking for songs with the word run in the title. And at this special time of the day, it is a delight to chat with our radio doctor, Dr. Andrew Thompson.
1: Hi.
0: Hello there, Doctor.
1: How are you, sir?
0: Well,
1: good to talk to you again.
0: That's it. You know, what do you say? What do you say to your doctor when they say, how are you? You go, oh, great. Well, I'll see you later. I mean, it's almost like a trick, isn't it, to get you out the door fast. How are you? Oh, I feel great. See you later. You have had a lot of issues lately with an interesting area of health. It's the frozen shoulder. Now, I've heard this a lot, but I don't actually know what a frozen shoulder is. And would it be a nice thing to have in summer?
1: No, good question. No, it's just the regularity of frozen shoulders, or what we call adhesive capsulitis, that have come through my door in the last couple of weeks. Normally, I'd see maybe one a month, and I've seen three in the last two and a half weeks. So the frequency is high. I can't explain why that is. But what it is, effectively, it's a misnomer, frozen shoulder. And as I say, its proper name is adhesive capsulitis, where the ball and the socket, or the ligament that binds those, becomes tight and inflamed. So it's not that the person's shoulder ends up not being able to move, but they get limited movement over a period of time to some degree. And then it stays the same, plateaus, that's the frozen stage, and then thaws out and they generally all return back to normal. But that onset to end can be anywhere from 18 months up to 3 years, even if you do interventions, and the interventions aren't that fantastic anyway. So doing nothing is one of the obvious choices. Give it time, it will get better. But putting up with it for up to 3 years can be pretty challenging.
0: Now, this getting better, are we talking about magically getting better? It just gets better?
1: Yeah. Almost. And in cases when men get it, women get it far more commonly. And we have reasons for that, or we have hypotheses for that.
0: Oh, really?
1: To do with estrogen and estrogen deficiency. Men tend to get it if they get it after trauma, like, say, after a sporting injury or after shoulder surgery. But the progress is the same. Men tend to get better quicker, and again, we're not quite sure why. And the treatments are, A, keep the arm moving as much as you can within the limits of pain. Don't force it, don't stretch it. B, there will always be secondary problems. You'll always have bursitis and tendonitis and other things going on, and the doctors tend to focus on that and not look at the underlying frozen shoulder as being the main problem. And see, yes, there are certain injections you can do into the joint. They have varying degrees of success. The most successful one that I use is something called a hydro, or a steroid hydrodistension. This is where we put a nerve block the back of your shoulder to make the inside of your shoulder numb. Then we send you to a radiologist who, under CT guidance, will inject it with some local anesthetic, some cortisone, and then, for want of a better word, inflate the joint. 20-25 mils. Has to be a high volume to get there, hence you've got to block the nerve because it hurts. And then 2 or 3 weeks later, your movement will be better and your pain will be better. How much? We don't know. Will it cure it? No. Does it work every time? No.
0: You're really so filling me up with confidence with this one.
1: Yeah. So it's a bugger of a thing to get. If you were doing my job, where I'm largely sitting in front of a desk all day typing, I could probably very easily just put up with the frozen shoulder for 3 years and wait for it to get better. We've got good identical twin studies that tell us that if one twin gets it, the other twin is about 50% more likely to get it in the average population.
0: Incredible. The mysteries of science.
1: You have it in one arm, if you've had left frozen shoulder, for example, you're about 50 to 70% more likely to have it in the other arm.
0: Right. How about the stats of less likely? What are our less likely? I prefer less likely stats.
1: Less likely is being male.
0: And is it important that we keep it moving as much as possible? So if I'm if it hurts to move it, then could physio help on this one?
1: No, so physio in the form of giving you exercises to maintain the movement, but basically they're going to give you simple movements, a one-off session, and say, right, these are the movements I want you to do. Take it to the range where it's just nudging on a bit sore, and then stop, don't take it any further. So it's not going back to a physio again and again and again. Sometimes, though, physio is releasing the muscles at the back of the shoulder blade, and the front of the shoulder blade will give you temporary relief, as in measured in days or weeks, and that can be enough for a person. They might say, look, I'm going traveling for a week. Can you at least just loosen up the muscles around my shoulder to get me through that week? So physio can help. But if you've got a diagnosis of capsulitis, remember you'll also have bursitis, and physios can treat that and injections can treat that. But fixing that long-term, no, not really, unfortunately.
0: So we've learnt a lot about frozen shoulder, and something that seems to be very popular. A friend of mine is taking medication for it. I didn't think you could take medication for weight loss.
1: Lots of medications you can take for weight loss. We start off with the oral types, those that suppress your appetite, those that stop you absorbing the fat that has been in your meal. The problem with those is, most of us don't eat because we're hungry. We eat because it's breakfast time. It's lunchtime. Mm. It's what we do on the car on the way to work or whatever. So we're not generally in this world or in this country driven by hunger. So appetite suppressants don't have a great effect. And they have a lot of side effects, poor sleep, diarrhea, etc. The injectables, which everyone's talking about now, the Ozempics, the Wegovys, the Mounjaros, they work in a different way. They work in kind of two ways. One is they do suppress your appetite, but they also slow your gastric emptying. In other words, they make you feel full quicker. So if I put a bowl of your favorite food, your spaghetti bolognese or something in front of you, instead of being able to eat the whole bowl like you usually could, you might get halfway through it and go, I'm done. So it takes away a bit of the, the
0: self-fearing.
1: Yeah, you've got to be less accountable because you just can't have that extra bit of food. Oh, there's an extra spring roll on the table. I'm out with friends. Normally I'd grab that and fight to the death for it. But
0: probably would. So what's happening? Is it in the brain that it's saying you're full, or is it in your stomach that's filling you up?
1: Yeah, so it's slowing out the emptying of your stomach, and it's also releasing a hormone in the brain that says, I'm full. You know that feeling we get after, say, Christmas lunch? And you go, oh, God, I just need to undo my pants and have a lie down on the couch. That sort of feeling can come about with people when they try and overeat. They can even feel nauseous, so that puts them off eating more.
0: It sounds great. Is there a downside to it?
1: Yes, there are downsides to it. So we can cause issues with the pancreas. We can cause issues with the bowels, and that's not just diarrhea and constipation. There's even been cases associated with cardiac events and death. And generally, they're associated with people. So you start off with these injectables at a low dose, and often that doesn't work until you slowly build them up and get to the point, a therapeutic dose that works for you. And a lot of people, understandably, get a bit frustrated that this isn't working, and no one's going to increase.
0: But it is super important that you start at a low dose.
1: It's important that you start at a low dose and increase it according to the instructions and according to what your doctor says, because when you go up too quick, and things start to go a bit pear-shaped.
0: Well, that's the pear-shaped.
1: They generally are pretty safe.
0: That's the shape we're hoping to get rid of. Dr. Andrew Thompson over there at Kingsley Medical in Creaney Drive in Kingsley. What a delight talking to you. That's a weight off my body, having a chat with you. Everyone who joins us on the radio gets to hear their favourite song, sooner or later. What song would you like to hear?
1: Love Me Do by the Beatles.
0: Oh, my God. Goodness, that's a guarantee, not just to get the song, but we will love you.
1: Thanks, mate. Great chatting to you as always.
0: Dr. Andrew Thompson joining us. Love Me Do. That's a cry out for love from our radio doctor. We will guarantee that cry out for love. Thank you, Dr. Andrew. And we're also looking for songs of run, if you've got songs of run in the title. And how do you lose weight? I've got a technique, and it's reasonably practical. It sounds like it's the beginning of a joke. I have a couple of glasses of water before I have a meal. Works for you. This is for you, Radio Doc.

0: Beatles performing that one for our radio doctor. Should you wish to call through or have a chat, you know you can do it.
1: Call John now, yeah, or maybe text him.
0: That'd be nice.
1: 0485 933 944. That's 0485 933 944.
0: But thanks, Bella.
1: Ciao.
0: Ciao. We like to be multicultural. And a shout out on the text. I'm looking for songs with the word run in the title. And David has sent through a text saying, hello, John and I, everybody. It's David, your friendly neighborhood postie. Thanks. We need our favorite friendly neighborhood postie. He says, John, if you're looking for songs with run in the title, he said, how about Pink Floyd? He says, Pink Floyd have a song that includes run in the title. Maybe that would qualify. I think it does. I think it does. I think there'll be a few people turning their radios up. And everybody's going to be hearing it. Including me.

0: Songs with Run in the title. And Posty Dave said that one has to qualify. If you can think of any others, please let me know. Who joined us on the telephone? 0485 933 944. We meet our friend who understands meat. It's only Vince Garefa. Welcome, Vince.
1: Good morning, my John. How are you?
0: Well, you know, I'm hungry. I'm going to get your breakfast advice in a moment. But I've asked you to join us, and you said, I want to share some words about the Mondo Community Warriors, because you are a regular and a strong supporter of Lifeline Western Australia. And through Bonfire and Blossoms, you got something to help out for a big, lovely event happening on Sunday, the 20th of September. Now, it does sell out, so you need to book tickets. But share the experience as I park my car or park my Uber and I walk through into Bonfire and Blossoms.
1: Oh, it's a beautiful event. It's my favourite fundraiser. We're on the orchard with the Vincenti family. They grow the most amazing peaches and nectarines.
0: Oh, I love those.
1: And the blossoms that show up in September are just to die for. What it does to the soul to walk through those beautiful trees and blossoms. And the bonfire we light for the evening is the biggest bonfire I can remember since I was 10 years old.
0: I love bonfires. They're invigorating. And it's that aroma, Vince, you get with a bonfire. And you don't need to get that close. You know, you can self-regulate temperature or a bit closer, turn around.
1: My God, there's a throw.
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1: So it's pretty awesome fire. We're going to be having an amazing day. It's a 3 o'clock till 9 o'clock event. So at 3 o'clock in the afternoon when people start arriving, they end up having amazing coffee and biscuits with VCM.
0: VCM
1: coffee and coffee and coffee. They are just the best. They're in Osborne Park, and they support everything we do for Lifeline, making sure everybody's caffeinated for the event.
0: You can never have enough coffee. Flavoursome ground coffee. I like it.
1: And where there's coffee, John, there's Verity James. She doesn't miss out.
0: She's wonderful.
1: Being by my side to help me do this amazing event.
0: Dear Verity.
1: And we have got some great people doing a little bit of entertainment. We love our Nikki D'Agostino.
0: Oh, isn't she great?
1: Box.
0: Yeah, on the piano accordion. She's just a delight with her merriment.
1: There's an amazing young fella called Carmen. He's an Italian rock star.
0: Oh, really?
1: And he loves to work with her and help us out. Our opera singer is Amy Rose Kepler.
0: Wow.
1: Just the last 3 years, she has just gone from strength to strength.
0: Well, she could sing Carmen's name.
1: But this year we've got one huge surprise.
0: Mm-hmm. What's the surprise?
1: One huge surprise,
0: John. I'm ready. I'm sitting down.
1: Chris Murphy
0: is
1: going to be singing for us.
0: Murphy's Law?
1: I'm so flabbergasted with excitement.
0: Oh, he's
1: that
0: amazing.
1: Chris Murphy is giving up his time for Lifeline.
0: He's
1: God
0: fabulous.
1: Bless him.
0: God bless you, Chris.
1: Absolutely.
0: Good man. The whole Murphy family are wonderful. Chris, such a generous person. And we've seen him on the telly. We've seen him everywhere, Chris Murphy.
1: And now they're going to be...

0: at the Lifeline of Bonfire and Blossoms. The food is amazing. We cook Motonay lamb ossobuco.
1: It's ossobuco.
0: One of the great dishes that we do.
1: Wow.
0: And we have beautiful Lindley Valley pork as well, and Harvey beef.
1: Thank you.
0: And it's finish it off with some cheese from La Delizia Latticini.
1: Come on, really? Beautiful people.
0: And Mimmo, the ice cream man, who wins all the prizes, he's won our hearts as well. And he'll be there morning and afternoon and evening with ice cream.
1: Oh, you scream, ice cream, ice cream. I love it. What a delight. So it seems like because it's in Sunday, September 20, we've got enough time to fast before we get there.
0: Oh, yeah, if you got to come hungry.
1: The tickets are
0: $125 a person, but it includes everything, absolutely everything. And we have so much fun with some raffles and a bit of auction. And the music keeps people humming around and going for the third or fourth coffee with VCM seems to be the thing to do.
1: It's just
0: wonderful. Carmel is next to Pickering Brook, about 28, 30 minutes out of Perth City. And the area is just beautiful, absolutely beautiful. And later on, if you love the event, you come back a couple of months later when they're selling the peaches.
1: Now, that's a peach. That's what I call a peach yummy. Now, I understand we do need to book, and if you don't, if I was saying to you off air before we started, can you just rock up? He said, no, Johnny, you'll miss out. They always sell out. So that's why you've got to get in early.
0: They do.
1: And it helps life.
0: It's a big property and it's manned and you're not allowed in if you're not on the list.
1: Yeah, your name ain't on the list. Try again. Brian John Lewis. Hey, you ain't on the list. Sorry, buddy. Next. So book online and you just do one of those, I think they call it a Google search, Bonfire and Blossoms Lifeline. That'll get you there so you can buy tickets. Vince Guerreffa, you understand food and delicious food better than most people I know. If I'm about to have my breakfast and I want it to be a meaty delight, what would Vince Guerreffa suggest?
0: Well, I'll tell you what, you can't go better than have some lovely sausages and bacon. But can I give you a surprise to serve alongside that?
1: All right.
0: The sausages and bacon must be there.
1: Yes.
0: But let me tell you how to do the eggs that's different to anyone has ever taught you, John.
1: I wasn't expecting this.
0: I know a lot of
1: this.
0: Italians out there know what I'm going to say.
1: All right, Italians.
0: But the way we do our eggs for breakfast is we fry a couple of cloves of garlic that's been thinly sliced in extra virgin olive oil, about 15 seconds. Then we turn around and we drop two or four eggs in there, a little bit of salt and pepper, and as soon as it starts frying the eggs, you drop in 100 ml of hot water.
1: What?
0: And some chopped Italian parsley.
1: Yes.
0: And put the lid on top and let it foam up with heat, and it cooks the top of the egg, but the inside yolk is left runny and delicious, and the flavor of the parsley and the garlic in that juice that you've created that you can dip your toast into.
1: You're not fair, Vince. You're all so hungry. I reckon no matter what time of the day you make that, it's going to be delicious time. That's what it's going to be, delicious time.
0: I think so.
1: Now, 100 mil, that's just like just the bottom of a teacup, really.
0: Quarter of a glass.
1: Oh, my goodness, Vince. You've done it again, Vince Guerreffa.
0: Just wonderful.
1: Like you are. Thank you, Vincent. We'll see you September.
0: John, I'm looking forward to it. I'd love to see you and Gloria there celebrating with us. Bye.
1: You got me on coffee, Vince Guerreffa. Sunday, September 20. I like that word, September, and it helps Lifeline. Thanks to Lifeline. Do you remember? Thanks, Vince. That was super. September. Love was changed. Always our pleasure. You... Oh, my goodness, yes. That's too much to ask, but that's very generous of you. Thank you, Vid.

wind, and fire. September. That's what you'll experience when you're at the Bonfire and Blossoms helping out the beautiful people at Lifeline and the community group Mondo Community Warriors. Wonderful thing to be doing on the 20th of September. If you need a date in your diary, the text messages have arrived. 0485 933 944. Well, there's actually a double Michael Jackson treat coming up for a very good reason. Two completely different people have both asked for two completely different Michael Jackson songs coming along, so that'll happen. That'll happen. First in the list, though, in order, Stuart has sent through an intriguing double text. He said, John, your jokes were funny and appropriate. Thank you, Stuart. Very fine to get yours sage response there. And if you're looking for songs with run in the title, Stuart says, what about, and you've given two, there's the Bee Gees' Run to Me or Fox, Sweet Fox on the Run. Well, if I could choose, I think I'm going for the one that's Sweet and Fox on the Run. And if you're getting ready because you've just seen the clock, you're getting dressed, or you looked at the clock and think it's time for bed, and you got to do it fast, this is the one for you. But don't forget your glam boots

It's a delight having your company. The text message is there, and I've received a couple of text messages. What's that, Rosie? My producer says, say the number, 0485-933-944. I'm reading it off a piece of paper. I can't remember anything. 0485-933-944. David, thank you for your very kind follow-up text message. Thank you, David. I appreciate it. It was a compliment, and I appreciate it. Thank you, David. I've got a double Michael Jackson coming along for Patrick and Blaze. Two people unknown to one another, quite likely, but yet you may pass one another in the traffic and you see a friendly face and you, Radio Fremantle listener, nod or smile. Now, Patrick, let's look after you first. You texted first, and Patrick says, hello, John, and hello, everyone. It's Patrick. And I was wondering, could I hear a Michael Jackson song? There's a Michael Jackson song I'd like to hear, and it's entitled I'll Be There. And it's such a fine song with the Jackson 5. I remember hearing him, seeing him perform in Perth. This performance, it was incredible to be there, Michael Jackson. And then the moment arrived and they set the scene on stage and everybody's in anticipation with it. Then the song starts. I'll be there. This is for you, Patrick. Nice to have you company.

That's for you, Patrick. Michael Jackson, I'll be there. Also coming through on the text request, and you can call as well if you like, 0485 933 944. Hi, John, and hi, everyone. It's Blaze here, and I'm hearing good music. Thank you. At work today. Well, thank you, taxpayer. And thank you, John. I'd like to send a request also for Michael Jackson, Man in the Mirror. And it goes out to all the legends at work today. I hope you can play this, and thank you, and I appreciate it very much, writes Blaze. What a beautiful and thoughtful message to receive. And how marvelous are your work colleagues. In fact, they are legends. Thank you, legends. And if you're a legend, this might be for you too. Thanks, Blaze. You have a beautiful day.

It's super to have your company, and I love your text messages. 0485 933 944. And this one is from Noel. Hello there, Noel, who writes, I think I know which Noel this is. Is it you, Noel? Not if it is. And Noel says, great show, JL. You are the legend. What am I supposed to say about that? I'm so embarrassed. Thank you. I've been told that you have to say thank you. If you receive a compliment, say thank you. You don't need to say no, you're wrong, because that disrespects the giver of the compliment. I've been learning a lot about compliments. Do you find compliments hard to take? If someone gives you a compliment, do you sort of look down, what you're talking about? It's probably a bit offensive if you don't return a compliment nicely. So you say, yeah, thanks, but it does take a bit of courage, doesn't it, to do it? Because I guess basically most of us are humble people. Thank you, Noel. You are awesome. Give it up for Noel. Please. It's time for my favourite song. And this song goes out to all of those beautiful people that have that gorgeous name, like my darling wife. You know the name, that name.

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1: Stay right where you are. We're taking a quick break to thank those who keep us on air.

3 o'clock. We've got there this beautiful time of the day. Welcome to our Aussie Hour. This is an hour full of music for this next hour with songs that tell the story of our great, beautiful land, whether you're listening locally, internationally, or overseas. We learn all about Australia in this hour. And I've put together, I think, a very special collection of music for you to enjoy. Here's a quick taste of what's to come.

That's great. And I love my Aussie music. If it's Australian, give it to me. 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Like this great song.

0: Oh, I like it. It's Saturday, the 22nd of August. Partly cloudy, medium chance of showers, most likely in the afternoon and early evening. The chance of a thunderstorm about the northern suburbs in the afternoon. Winds easterly, 15 to 20 kilometres per hour, becoming light in the early morning, and then becoming south to southwesterly, 15 to 25 kilometres per hour in the early afternoon. Top of 23 degrees today. Tomorrow, Sunday, 20. And Monday, partly cloudy and 19. And we'll keep the music happy with this great song.
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What a beautiful day. It's very nice to have your company this morning, and I like the adventures of the Lone Ranger. I hope you do too. Hi, old Silver, away!

0: With his faithful Indian companion, Tonto, the daring and resourceful masked rider of the plains led the fight for law and order in the early western United States. Nowhere in the pages of history can one find a greater champion of justice. Return with us now to those thrilling days of yesteryear. From out of the past come the thundering hoofbeats of the great horse, Silver. The Lone Ranger rides again.
1: Come on, Silver. Let's go, Big Poe. Hail, Silver. Hooray!
0: A blizzard swept out of the north and beat across the plains. The howling wind drove great gusts of snow against four troopers, who drew rein in front of a small ranch house.
2: Sergeant, are you sure this is where Carrie's mother lives?
3: Yes, I think it is. We'll know for sure in a minute.
4: It's a fine night to be hunting a thieving deserter.
3: Macy and Hawks will stay with the horses. Stevens, you come with me.
2: Right, Sergeant.
4: Sergeant, be all right if we take the horses around to the side of the house? Will there be some shelter from this wind?
3: Yes, yes, yes, of course.
4: All right. Come on, Come on.
2: Well, someone is moving around inside the house, Sergeant.
3: I hear him.
2: Do you suppose Jack Carey would be fool enough to come straight home after deserting from the army?
3: Anyone foolish enough to steal cash and desert is foolish enough to do anything. He should know he couldn't get away with it.
2: He must know this is the first place we'd look for him.
3: Well, he couldn't go far without a horse. He didn't have one. He might stop here to get one. Someone's come to the door.
2: I sure hope it's warm inside that house.
5: Yes? Oh, soldier.
3: Mrs. Carey?
5: Yes?
3: I'm Sergeant Brill. May we step in?
5: Oh, yes, Sergeant. Do come in. It's a frightful night to be riding. What about those other men? Don't they want to come in and get warm?
3: They're guarding the horses. You better close the door.
5: Oh, yes. Have you lost your way to Fort Benton?
3: No, ma'am. We haven't lost our way. We just came from the fort.
5: Oh.
3: We came for your son.
5: Jack?
3: He's here, isn't he?
5: Why, no, he isn't here. Isn't he at the fort?
3: I'm sorry to have to tell you, Mrs. Carey, but he's not at the fort. He deserted.
5: Jack? Deserted? Oh, no.
3: Furthermore, when he left, a payroll of $3,000 left with him.
5: You mean, Sergeant, do you mean to say my son stole a payroll? I can't believe it.
3: If he's here, Mrs. Carey, we'll take him back with us.
5: There's a mistake, Sergeant. There must be a mistake. My son Jack wouldn't desert, and I know he wouldn't steal money.
3: I'm sorry, ma'am, but those are the facts.
2: He's not the first to desert, Mrs. Carey. We've had half a dozen men do the same thing during the past few weeks.
3: You see, Mrs. Carey, it was a man named Dealer, Dirk Dealer. He was the first to leave. He's hiding out somewhere in the hills. The captain... Carey here?
5: No. No, he isn't, Sergeant Braddock.
3: Have I your permission to search your house?
5: You doubt my word, sir?
3: Mrs. Carey, I'd be glad to take your word, but... Well, the captain will ask if I made a search.
5: Sergeant, I give you my word, Jack is not here.
2: Mrs. Carey, what's on the other side of that door?
5: It's only a woodshed. Jack isn't in there.
6: Sergeant! Sergeant Brill!
3: Open the door, Stevens.
4: Yes, Sergeant. Sergeant Brough.
3: What is it, Hawks?
4: Macy and I took the horses to the side of the house to get out of the wind.
3: Well, what about it?
4: Well, two horses are standing there.
3: What?
5: Wait, listen to
4: me. Big horses, a white one and a pink.
2: Dirk Taylor and Jack Harry.
5: No.
3: Steven, search this house.
5: Please, Sergeant.
3: Start with that woodshed.
4: Hey, what?
7: Leave your guns in leather.
4: Hey, what?
7: Don't draw unless you want gunplay.
3: Steady, boys. He's got the drop on us. But it'll do him no good. Are you one of Dealer's gang?
7: No, Sergeant. You better close that front door to keep the house warm. Mrs. Carey has no one to cut firewood.
3: Close it. Now then, mister, you'd better give an account of yourself. Who are you? Why'd you hide in that woodshed? And why are you wearing a mask?
7: Even though I hold the gun, Sergeant, I'll answer some of your questions. I came here to meet a young friend. He hasn't arrived, so I assume he's lost in the storm.
3: An army deserter?
7: No, he's too young for the army. That's why I'm concerned about his safety. Anxious to start looking for him.
3: You were hiding in that woodshed.
7: I wanted to avoid a lot of explanations about this mask. Now we must leave.
3: We? You and who else?
7: An Indian named Tonto.
5: Sergeant Brell, this man...
7: With your permission, Sergeant, we'll leave at the door from the woodshed.
3: You'll do nothing of the sort. I won't...
7: In that case, we'll have to leave without your permission.
8: You! They're coming after you!
7: Come through this door and you'll meet gunfire. Hurry, Tonto. Out that way.
9: How many soldiers inside?
7: Three. There's probably one left for the horses.
0: The Lone Ranger and Tonto rushed from the back of the house to the sheltered side. With Scout and Silver, there were four army horses and one man on guard. He cried out in surprise when he saw the strangers.
4: Hey, what's going on?
7: Sorry, soldier. We're in a hurry.
0: The soldier fell from a blow to the chin. The sergeant, followed by two men, left the house by the front door. When the three reached the side of the house, the masked man and Tonto were well on their way.
8: There they go.
10: I'll try to get them.
3: Oh, it's no use trying to hit him with a six-gun at this distance.
4: What do we do about them, Sergeant?
3: That masked man was at the house. He must be a friend of Carey's. He may lead us to him. We'll follow his tracks as far as possible.
0: For some time, the Lone Ranger and Tonto rode hard into the teeth of the storm. Then they changed to a strength-saving gait and continued along the route that would be used by Dan Reed, the masked man's teenage nephew. When they entered Kent Canyon, they found shelter from the wind. For the first time, conversation was possible.
9: You think something happened to Dan?
7: Dan knows how to take care of himself, Tonto. I think we'll find him somewhere in this canyon, waiting for the storm to die down.
9: Plenty of sheltered places here.
7: We'll watch for a campfire. I'm sorry to hear about Jack Carey.
9: Him not bad feller.
7: His army record has been good. I can't believe he would become a deserter and a thief.
9: Plenty other feller desert to join dealer gang.
7: I doubt if Jack would join a gang of crooks.
9: Why army not catch dealer?
7: Scouts have been combing this country for weeks trying to find him. He'd hold up somewhere in the hills.
9: Maybe him...
7: Otto, look ahead. On the south side of the canyon. Do you see a light?
9: Me see it. Maybe Dan camped there.
7: Come on, Silver!
8: Get him up, Scout!
0: Dan Reed had built a campfire close to the mouth of a large cave, so the smoke would not be suffocating. The cave was large enough to hold a number of men and their horses. But with Dan, there was just one individual. His name was Jack Carey, and he wore the uniform of a soldier.
11: There's no use talking to me, Dan. I'm through with the army.
12: Jack, why don't you take a blanket to the back of the cave and get some sleep? We'll talk in the morning.
11: Sleep? I've been sleeping. I was sleeping when you found me in the snow and dragged me in here. I don't want to sleep now. I want to talk.
12: Golly, you had a narrow escape. You might have frozen to death.
11: I know. You saved my life.
12: Well, I wasn't thinking of that.
11: Maybe you should have let me die. You're so fond of the army. You and I are on opposite sides of the fence.
12: Jack,
11: I once thought the way you do. I thought the army meant serving the flag and living with brave men and wearing a proud uniform. I didn't know the hardships.
12: Jack, why don't you...
11: Frozen hands, standing guard in winter, chasing redskins. That's a job for men. Stronger men than me. No, I couldn't do it. I wasn't man enough. I was just plain yellow.
12: I think I hear a couple of horses coming this way.
11: What? Troopers. They're looking for me. I've got to get away.
12: Wait, Jack. Those men aren't soldiers. Those are my friends. One of them will be wearing a mask, but don't ask questions about it because he's no crook.
0: The Lone Ranger and Tonto were pleased to find Dan unharmed and comfortable in the shelter of the cave. While Tonto attended the horses, the masked man learned how Dan Reed had found the young deserter unconscious in the snow. Then he heard Jack Carey's story.
7: Then you didn't run away to join Dealer's gang?
11: No, of course I didn't. I wasn't one of Dealer's pals.
7: Oh, I'm glad of that.
11: I know all about Dirk Dealer. His gang was broken up, so he enlisted. When he found some fellas who were willing to join him in a new gang, he deserted. The rest of the men followed as soon as they had the chance.
7: Did Dealer try to persuade you to join him?
11: Well, he spoke to me about it. I told him no. What's it to you? Why are you so interested in Dealer?
7: I'm not. I'm interested in you. Because I knew your father. The night I was in your house when Sergeant Brell came looking for you.
11: But then, and my mother knows about me?
7: She wouldn't believe this, Sergeant.
11: No, I don't suppose she would. She's about... hang it all.
7: You didn't stop to think very far, did you, Jack?
11: No, I reckon that. I saw a couple of my friends brought in, dead. Indian arrows in their backs. I got to wondering why I put up with all the hardships.
7: So you ran away?
11: Yes. I was in the office thinking about it, then the captain came in with the payroll money. He told me to lock it up, then he went out. I was alone. I thought of what I could do if I were free with all that money. I went to the gate. I don't know where the guard was. I just walked out.
7: Then you did steal the payroll money?
11: Yes. I was out of the fort before I realized it.
7: Where is the money?
11: I hid it near the mouth of this canyon.
7: You came all this way on foot?
11: Yes. And I had a lot of time to think. I'm sorry I did it, but I can't go back.
7: You would like to go back?
11: If I do, I'll be shot. If I don't go back, I'll have to hide for the rest of my life.
7: Jack, could you join Dirk Dealer?
11: I'd rather die.
7: Answer my question.
11: I guess I could join him.
7: Can you find him?
11: I think so. If I ride alone through the hills, some of his men will spot me.
7: Jack, listen to me. Army rules are rigid. Few men have a second chance to be a soldier. Do you want a second chance?
11: What good would it do me to want it?
12: I hear horses in the canyon.
7: Now, look. Four riders, troopers.
12: What?
7: Dan, Tonto, bring the horses outside.
12: They'll see the fire.
7: That's why we must hurry.
10: Here,
7: horses, give us a good city,
10: McCoy. Easy, Father.
7: Jack, you ride with me.
11: Yeah, but where? Why?
7: To get that second chance. Come on, Silver!
12: Get up, oh.
0: The curtain falls on the first act of our Lone Ranger adventure. Before the next exciting scenes, please permit us to pause for just a few moments.

0: Now to continue. After leaving the cave in Kent Canyon, the Lone Ranger had led the way to another campsite. Morning found Jack Carey willing to trust the masked man and ready to act on any suggestion. He returned to the canyon and got the stolen payroll, then set out on foot, following rocky trails that high winds had swept clear of the light snow. Through the morning, he traveled higher and higher into the rugged mountainous area that furnished countless hideouts for men who were dodging the law. He hoped to be seen by Dirk Dealer or one of his henchmen. It was nearly noon when his hope found fulfillment. Dealer himself appeared quite suddenly at a bend in the trail.
1: Hello, soldier.
2: Hi, Dealer.
1: Well, so you finally got enough of army life, huh?
2: Did you hear about my desertion?
1: Sure. Likewise, I heard that you'd made off with some cash. You're surprised at how I learn things, huh? Well, my men get around. They hear people talking.
2: I didn't know whether I could find you or not.
1: Didn't I tell you to head for the mountains and you'd be seen?
2: Yes, but I
1: still... We saw you a couple of hours ago when you were in the valley.
2: Oh.
1: I've had my eye on you ever since to make sure you were traveling alone.
2: You don't take any chances, do you, Dealer?
1: No. Why did you head for the mountains? Were you looking for someone?
2: Yeah. Before you left the army, you said something about me joining your gang.
1: You weren't interested.
2: At that time, you didn't have a gang. You're just talking about forming one.
1: Carey, I don't know how far I can trust you.
2: I need a horse, a place to stay, and a chance to make a bankroll.
1: You want to join my outfit?
2: You think I've been walking through these hills for exercise?
1: Did you bring that payroll money with you?
2: Sack on my shoulder isn't full of food.
1: My horse is behind that rock over yonder. Come on.
2: Far do you hide out?
1: No. Easy, boy. Easy. You have to ride behind my saddle until we get to camp. I'll give you a hand up.
2: Get right
1: up. You all set?
2: All set.
1: Get up there. Come on. Get up.
0: From his camp in a secluded valley, the Lone Ranger could see the towering mountainsides, white with snow in places, and in other places swept clear by the wind. Throughout the day, Tonto and Dan Reed had kept busy making a shelter of evergreen branches, but the masked man had maintained a constant watch for any sign of a horseman approaching from the hills. And while he watched, he wondered if the deserter had succeeded in establishing contact with Dirk Dealer's men. That night, there was no moon. The only light came from the stars. Dan Reed and Tonto shared the watch. It was nearly midnight when the Lone Ranger broke a long silence.
3: If Carey hadn't established contact with Dealer's men, he would have returned before this.
4: Unless... Oh, he wouldn't do that.
3: Well, what's that, Dan?
4: Oh, I was just thinking, he might have decided to stay away for good.
3: Oh, I doubt it, Dan.
4: So do I.
3: He's really sorry for what he did. That's why I'm willing to help him get another chance.
4: Maybe he can't get away from the Dealer bunch.
3: I think he did. And I think he managed to borrow a horse.
4: You do? Why?
3: Look where I'm pointing. You'll see something moving along the edge of the valley.
4: I can't see anything.
5: Well, him hard to see, because mountainside dark in back of him. It too steep to hold snow.
3: You see, Matan?
5: Me watch him several minutes.
4: Oh, I saw him just then. Golly, won't it be great if he knows where the Dealer gang is hidden?
5: Me not sure that feller friend. Maybe him outlaw.
3: Sound the bird call, Tonto. We'll see if he replies.
4: He did reply. That's Jack.
3: Tonto, will you put the saddle on Silver while I'm talking to him?
5: Me fix him right away. Dan, you come
2: first. Right.
5: Ho, ho, ho, ho, boy. Hi there.
3: Hello, Jack. Did you have any trouble, Carey?
2: No, not a bit. Everything went slick.
3: Good.
2: I walked through the hills until about noon, then Dealer showed himself. I rode double with him to his camp.
3: Did it look like a temporary camp?
2: Well, it didn't look as if he planned to move right away. He's fairly well established. There are a lot of rocks that offer protection and a spring for water. The men have built shelters.
3: What happened after you arrived?
2: Dealer knew I had the payroll.
3: How did he know it?
2: Well, his men disguise themselves and go into town. There they buy what they need and pick up information.
3: What did he do about the payroll money?
2: He took some of it in exchange for this horse, and most of the rest is evidence of my good faith.
3: Did you have any trouble slipping out of the camp tonight?
2: No, it was easy. The horses were tied some distance from where the men were sleeping, so no one even heard the horses.
3: Good.
5: Here's Silver. Him ready.
3: Jack, you stay here while I ride to the fort. When I return, I hope to have enough men to capture Dealer and all his pals.
2: Golly, do you think Colonel Boyd will give me another chance?
3: I hope so. I'll see you later. Easy. Steady. Come on, Silver!
0: Some time after the Lone Ranger left the camp, Tonto and Dan were talking to the young soldier without suspecting that three men who had left their horses at a distance were creeping close with guns drawn. Suddenly, there was gunfire.
6: What's that?
7: You, Terry! Come out of that lean-to with your hands up and bring your friends with you.
4: Who's that? Where is he?
5: Must be at sight of lean-to near horses.
7: Come out right away or we'll shoot your horses.
2: That's one of Dealer's men. He's called Butch.
7: Hurry it up.
5: We better go, or horses die.
8: We're coming, Butch.
7: All of you come out. Keep your hands up.
0: As Jack, Dan Reed, and Tonto left the shelter, they saw three men standing near the horses, and all three held guns.
9: What do you have to say for yourself, Gary? What are you doing here?
2: I came to meet some friends. What's wrong with that?
9: Maybe nothing. Maybe plenty. That depends on who your friends are.
2: How did you get here?
9: Dealer woke up and noticed you'd left camp. He sent the three of us to follow your tracks. He figured you might be planning on telling the army where we was hid.
2: Do these friends of mine look like soldiers?
9: Who are they?
2: This is Dan Reed and this is Tonto.
5: We come to Mountain. Look for Dealer.
9: Well, you're going to see him. We're taking all three of you to camp. Steve, I'll keep them covered while you take the guns and tie the hands.
10: Righto.
9: Pete, you go get our horses.
2: Now, see here, Butch, there's no reason to tie us.
9: You have any complaints, you make them to Dealer.
0: Tonto seemed to have considerable trouble handling his horse while his hands were tied. Several times during the long, winding trip to Dealer's camp, scouts swung from the trail, but finally the prisoners and their captors reached the mountain hideout. Dealer was waiting inside the largest of the several shacks. Jack Carey sounded angry.
2: Now look, Dealer, what's the idea of sending Butch to bring me back like a prisoner?
9: I told him to bring you back, that's all. I figured it'd be safer to tie his hands, boy.
2: He acted as if he thought I'd run away from you. As if I'd be likely to do anything like that while you're holding most of my cash.
9: Who are these two?
2: Friends of mine. They wanted to see you.
9: Why?
2: Why do you suppose? Did you say you wanted as many men as you could get?
9: Untie them, Butch.
11: Well, boss, maybe first we ought to rouse the rest of the boys.
9: You think these three might start some trouble?
11: Well, you can't have it.
9: There's only four of us here, Butch. We might need the help of the others to handle Carey and an Indian and a kid. All of them disarmed. Cut their ropes.
11: Well, maybe you better.
9: All right, Carey, suppose you introduce your pals.
2: This is Dan Reed and this is Tonto.
9: Yeah. Kid's kind of young, but maybe we can use him. What'd you say the Indian's called? Didn't you say Tonto?
5: Oh, me got other name.
9: Where have I heard the name Tonto?
12: Well, somehow, boss, it's familiar.
9: Yeah, I've heard it somewhere. Tonto. Tonto.
11: There, you free.
9: Yeah, a friend of mine, Trigger Marsden, used to mention Tonto.
5: Their Indian tribe, that name.
9: No, that wasn't it. Hey, I've got it. Tonto helped to capture Marsden. Tonto worked with the Lone Ranger.
11: What? The Lone Ranger? Well, he put Bates in jail.
9: What about that? Are you the Lone Ranger's pal?
5: There are plenty Indian named Tonto.
9: I ask you a question. I want a straight answer.
2: Now, look, boss, why would I bring a pal of the Lone Ranger here?
9: I'll tell you why, Carey. Maybe you figure to sell me out. Well, I'll get the truth. Butch, call the rest of the boys. Tell them to build up the fire.
11: All right.
9: We'll use Indian methods to get true facts.
5: Dan, better we make a break. Now!
9: Look out! Tonto leaped at Dealer, knocked him off balance, then swung a hard fist to Butch's chin. Dan, meanwhile, charged the third member of the gang, while Jack swung on the fourth. The momentary advantage of surprise, however, was quickly lost, as the four brawny outlaws regained their balance.
11: All right, don't shoot him. Just slug him. I want him able to talk.
0: Dan fell from a hard blow and lay at one side of the shack. Tonto and Jack were still on their feet, but were taking a merciless beating when the door flew open.
11: A masked man!
0: The Lone Ranger's quick glance took in the situation. He saw Dan helpless on the floor. His rage found an outlet in a smashing blow to Butch's chin.
11: No!
13: That was for you, Dan.
11: I'll get that Lone Ranger.
0: Dealer went for his gun, but he was too slow.
4: I'll take it.
0: The Lone Ranger whirled, ducked low, and brought his fist up to the point of Dealer's chin. Meanwhile, Jack Carey fell. Tonto was grappling with the two other crooks when suddenly there were shots and hoofbeats outside.
9: Quickly, the masked man stepped back, drew both his guns, and...
6: That's enough. From now on, if there's any fighting, it's with guns. Stand back and put your hands up.
8: Now, wait. Don't shoot.
10: He get guns from crooks.
6: Right.
10: Three other crooks outside.
6: I didn't come alone. Colonel Boyd and a half a dozen troopers were with me. I think they've taken care of the others.
4: Oh, golly.
6: Dan, are you all right?
4: Yes, I just got my chin in the way.
6: How about you, Jack?
4: Oh, I guess I'm all right.
13: We have three prisoners outside.
6: There are four here, Colonel Boyd. That takes care of all of them.
13: Good.
14: Oh, my chin.
13: All right, stand up, Dealer. We're taking you and your pals back to the fort.
14: You, Colonel Boyd.
4: Colonel Boyd,
13: no
4: sir,
13: explanation is necessary, Kerry. The masked friend told how you helped find the hide out of these crooks.
4: Oh, he did.
13: You'll have to face court-martial for absenting yourself without leave, but I think you have no cause to worry.
4: The payroll money, sir. Dealer has most of it.
13: Yes, I know. We'll collect it.
14: Kerry, you double-crossing polecat. I should have known you'd never make an outlaw. But it hadn't been for you...
13: No, Dealer. You admit Private Kerry helped in your downfall. Well, your statement will weigh heavily in his favor at the trial. You men, rope the prisoners.
15: Yes, sir.
6: You'll not need us any longer, Colonel Boyd.
13: Only long enough to express my gratitude.
6: Come, Dan, let me help you to your horse.
4: I'm all right now. I can walk all right, sir.
6: Thanks for believing me, Colonel Boyd.
13: My thanks to you, sir, for following the trail.
6: Adios.
4: Adios, Mr. Colonel Boyd, I don't know what that masked man...

0: do know who he is.
1: Private Carey. He told me enough to... well, to justify a second chance for you. Who is he?
0: He's the Lone Ranger.

0: This is a feature of the Lone Ranger Incorporated, created by George W. Trendle, produced by Trendle Campbell Enterprises, and directed by Charles D. Livingston. Tonight's drama was written by Fran Stryker. The part of the Lone Ranger is played by Brace Beamer.
1: You did it again, Kimasabi. Thank you, Tonto. You're all done very well. It's now time for the long song. Yes, we're not afraid to play long songs. This is a moment to really get into the song, really let it lush around us. Without any further ado, here for your musical enjoyment is the long song.

0: Now that was a long song, and I loved it. It's made me happy. It's time for some comedy. There's many ways to laugh, and I trust this will be one of them.
1: As I said, there was a thing in the paper tonight about documentaries, and I've had an idea for a long time for what I think is a wonderful documentary, which has everything. For instance, you go to work, you come home at night, and you never really think about it. It's mechanical, it's routine. But there are a group of men who every day, when they go to work, never know if that night they'll return, because they face death in 100 different ways. And I'm talking about America's driving instructors. And I'd like to present the first episode in the new TV series called The Driving Instructor. Now, I'd like to have you picture, if you would. This is a car. I'm the driving instructor, and seated next to me is a woman driver. How do you do? You're Mrs. Webb, is that right? Oh, I see you've had one lesson already. Who is the instructor on that, Mrs. Webb? Mr. Adam. I'm sorry, here it is, Mr. Adams. Just let me read ahead and kind of familiarize myself with the case. How fast were you going when Mr. Adams jumped from the car? 75. And where was that? In your driveway. How far had Mr. Adams gotten in the lesson? Backing out. I see you were backing out at 75, and that's when he jumped. Did he cover starting the car and the other way of stopping? What's the other way of stopping? Throwing it in reverse. That's right. Oh, that would do it. You're right. That would do it. All right. You want to start the car? Mrs. Webb, you just turned on the lights. You want to start the car? They all look alike, don't they? I don't know why they design them that way. All right, let's pull out into traffic. Now, what's the first thing we're going to do before we pull out into traffic? What did Mr. Adams do before he let you pull out into traffic? Well, I mean, besides praying, let's say. No, what I had in mind was checking the rearview mirror. You see, we always want to check the rear... Don't pull out! please don't cry. I'm sorry. But there was this bus, Mrs. Webb. All right, the lane is clear now. You want to pull out? Oh, no, that wasn't bad at all. You might try it a little slower next time. All right, let's get up a bit more speed and gradually ease it into second. Well, I didn't want to cover reverse this early, but as long as you've shifted into it, of course you're nervous. I'm nervous. I'm not just saying that. I'm really very nervous. Well, just don't pay any attention to their honking. You're doing fine. You're not blocking anyone's lane. No, as long as you're here on the safety island, you're not blocking anyone's lane. All right, you want to start the car? While you're turning the lights off, why don't you turn off the heater? All right, there we are. Let's get up a bit of speed. That's the way. Now, let's practice some turns. The important thing on turns is not to make them too sharp. Just kind of make a gradual... Oh, now that was fine. That was a wonderful turn. It's hard for me to believe you only had two lessons after you make a turn like that. Are you sure you haven't had more now? I find that very difficult to believe. One little thing. This is a one-way street. Well, no, actually, it was partially my fault, you see, but you were in the left-hand lane, and you were signaling left, and I just more or less assumed you were going to turn left. same to you, fella. No, I don't know what he said, Mrs. Webb. All right, let's pull into the alley up there and practice a little alley driving. This is something a lot of the schools leave out that we think is pretty. You're going too fast, Mrs. Webb. You're up around 60, and it's kind of a sharp turn there. All right, let's just drive down the alley. That's the way. Mrs. Webb, maybe we better stop here. Well, I don't think you're going to make it between the truck and the building. Mrs. Webb? I really didn't think you were going to make it. That just shows you we can be wrong, too. No, I'll get out on your side. That's all right. Mrs. Webb, maybe it might be a good idea if we went over to the driving area. They have a student driver area over a few blocks away, and maybe traffic throws you. Maybe that's the problem. Well, turn here on the street, right, and it's only about a block up. All right, turn right here. Well, now, that was my fault again. You see, I meant the next street. not this man's lawn. Sir, would you mind turning off the sprinkler for just a minute? Newly seated, is that right? That's always the way, isn't it? Well, I don't suppose it is so damn funny, is it? All right, Mrs. Webb, you want to back out and get off the man's creeping bend, is that right? Just back out, Mrs. Webb. Thank you very much, sir, for... Oh, now we hit someone, Mrs. Webb. Remember, you're going to watch the rearview mirror. Remember, we covered that. The red light blinded you. The flashing red light blinded you. The flashing red light on the car you hit blinded you. Yes, officer, she was just telling me about it. All right. Mrs. Webb, I'm going to have to go with the officer to the police station. They don't believe it, and they'd like me to describe it. And now the other officer is going to get in the car, and he's going to drive you back to the driving school, and then you're to meet us at the police station. My name is Frank Dexter. Why do you ask? You want to be sure and get me next time?
0: I love it. Good morning, I'm John Lewis on this curated morning where we give you the many parts of the show that you hear live during the other days in the week. It's very nice to have your company. And sometimes it's nice to relax to some smooth sounds of love, like this beautiful song right now.

That's a great song. Good morning. It's lovely having your early morning company. And if you get the chance, go to my YouTube channel. It really helps us here. John Lewis Live. No H in John. John Lewis Live. You'll find it there on YouTube. Lots of great videos from around the world and here locally too. There's always something interesting. And it really helps what we're doing, if you can. And send me a text message. Let me know some of your favourite songs. Like this one. This is a favourite of mine.

Good morning. What another lovely, wonderful morning we have together here at Radio Fremantle and happyradio.live and Prime Radio WA. As always, I like to start these early mornings off with a great, exciting song. And this is it.

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There's much for you to do. Only ask and you will get what you're needing. The rest is up to you.

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I love that Elvis Presley song. I actually play it on my ukulele, and I love it. On occasion, there is a requirement for the world's shortest song, and if you've ever wondered, what could the world's shortest song be like, and how short does a song need to be to complete as the world's shortest song, Kenny will solve that one.

What a show. Thank you for your company. It is always a pleasure to be in your lovely company. And the day is just about ready to begin. But there's still a bit more night time to enjoy. I love it. And I love your company. And I hope today is going to be beautiful.

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played man. 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